Kelsey Ballerini here on Froggy 99.9. I want to know what everybody is like when it comes to a group chat. Are you the contributor? Are you the one that reads everything and doesn't say anything? Or are you the one that doesn't even open it because too many messages? I'm a little bit of all three, but I just get annoyed, so I have to mute them. Maybe you're the same way. Why?

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3: First exit south off 52nd Avenue exit, Wild Rice exit off I-29.
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Morgan Wallen here on Froggy. You no longer need to help the police catch criminals because this group, this species will help instead. I'll tell you in a few right now. Vincent Mason.

0: Tucker Wetmore here on Froggy. A Louisiana man tried to run from police after being stopped on suspicion of drunk driving, but his getaway didn't last long. He jumped off the highway into a swamp where an alligator was sitting there just waiting for him, and then he bit him on both arms, so the chase stopped right then and there. So now alligators are helping police assist them to catch criminals, so we no longer have to. Obviously, I'm just kidding. Be a good Samaritan whenever you need to be, but also be safe.
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Rocky Mountain Low, Corey Kent here on Froggy 99.9. I'm still thinking about that story about the Louisiana man getting bit by an alligator while he was on the run, on the loose. I feel like I've had dreams with alligators or animals before, and then, like, when I run away, I'm just the slowest human of all time. And then I wake up, so it's a good alarm clock, if you will.

Chris Stapleton starting over here on Froggy 99.9. It is the top of the hour, just past 8 o'clock. It's Mason hanging out with you. You and your family, you and your loved one, you and your pets. If whoever you listen to Froggy 99.9 with, we'll play you the most country. And I hope you enjoy it. Up next, I have Beautiful Things, Megan Maroney, here on Froggy 99.9.

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Luke Bryan, That's My Kind of Night here on Froggy. The iconic Brad Paisley is going to be at Shields Arena on September 2nd. Have you gotten your tickets yet or no? We might have some, so keep it with Froggy right now. Dustin Lynch. Buffy.

You are listening to Froggy 99.9. It is Mason playing the most country music for you. There's a new dating trend called kitten fishing. And I'm going to tell you more about it here in a few songs. We'll go two songs. Three songs. I'll tell you. It's kind of interesting. There's experts on it. Anyways, Jason Aldean.

0: Josh Ross here on Froggy. There's a new dating trend called kitten fishing. It's basically a milder version of catfishing, just meaning they use old or heavily filtered photos, lying about their age or height, exaggerating their job, or making their life sound more exciting than it is. In short, kitten fishing is when someone is stretching the truth on dating profile to look more attractive, but not creating a totally fake identity. I think of it as more of like, you don't look like you in this photo, and then they're like, oh, that was a couple years ago. So maybe that's what it is. I don't know. I'm just learning about it.
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It is Mason hanging out with you on your Wednesday evening. 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

Chris Young here on Froggy. I am so excited, so ecstatic. Next month, Red River Valley Fair is going to be in town. Don't forget this year's amazing lineup. Saturday, July 11th is Country Night. Trace Adkins, Chase Matthew, and Uncle Cracker. I'm going to be there, and I hope to see you there. Get your tickets while you can. Right now, I have Jason Aldean.

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We're 99.9% sure you won't be disappointed. 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

0: Cole Swindell here on Froggy. Everybody in their life has experienced at least one neighbor from HU Double Hockey Sticks. Well, this woman asked her neighbor why people hate her, and she wasn't ready for her answer. I'll tell you. First, Chris Jansen.
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0: 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A woman noticed that people in her neighborhood seemed upset with her and asked the neighbor what was going on. And the neighbor actually said it was connected to the neighborhood's construction-related frustrations rather than something that she had done herself. I find that hard to believe, and maybe that the neighbor was just being nice to her. 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

Kane Brown woman here on Froggy 99.9. I used to have a really, like, annoying and obnoxious neighbor that would play music from, like, 1 a.m. to the following 1 a.m. It was ridiculous. But I'm in a much better place now. Right now, Megan Maroney.

0: Jake Beck.
1: Jake Owen here on Froggy on your Wednesday evening. It is Mason hanging out with you just past 10 o'clock, playing the most country music. I am too energetic right now at this hour. I've had too much coffee and caffeine, but I love it. It's okay. Up next, Cody Johnson. I've been

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Thanks to PetroServe and Froggy. Or else there wouldn't be any gas cards during this tough, tough time. Right now, Luke Bryant.

Let your boys be country. Jason Aldean, Let Your Boys Be Country here on Froggy 99.9. Morgan Wallen is getting some pushback from Pittsburgh's mayor after the singer said he canceled his concert because why? I'll tell you soon in a few songs. First, Luke Combs.

0: Jordan Davis here on Froggy. Morgan Wallen canceled his concert in Pittsburgh because he was concerned about severe weather and he had consulted with local officials, but the Pittsburgh mayor said that's just not true. He claims neither his office nor the city's public safety department was contacted before Morgan Wallen's show. I think it has something to do with maybe the crowd is something that he didn't want to do, but they're calling the cancellation nonsense. But I'm Team Morgan Wallen because everybody's human and everybody just needs to back off.
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I cannot wait. I am just dreaming of the frozen pizza that is sitting at home waiting for me to devour. I am... Oh, it sounds so good. We got one more hour after this, right now. Morgan Wallen.

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Front page obituary. He was a millionaire. He left his fortune to some guy he barely knew. His kids were mad as hell.

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We're going to close it out with a birthday boy, Mr. Lee Bryce Soul, here on Froggy 99.9.

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0: time zone am I on? 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
1: It doesn't matter. 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
0: It's always on 5 in Margaritaville, come to think of it.
1: Yeah, I heard that.
0: You've been there, haven't you?
1: Yes, sir.
0: I've seen your boat there.

We're not bullfrogging you. We play the most country on Froggy. 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
1: When anyone asks, what's for dinner? 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
1: The freezer, maybe even the deep freeze that's in your garage. 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
2: Significant others going, what's for supper tonight? And you're like, oh, I'm just
1: a knuckle sandwich.
2: Now.
1: That's what it is.
2: We got yogurt. I got pickles. There's some ketchup here. We can make this work.
1: Yeah, pickle wraps. Ketchup-y pickle wraps.
0: Yeah. 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

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Good morning to you. It is Scotch, the wake-up call, Scotch and Mandy on a Thursday. Not a lot to look forward to weather-wise today. 72 degrees. I guess nothing to look forward to unless you like cooler weather. Mostly cloudy and windy, scattered showers and thunder.

0: thunderstorm. 72 for a high. Tomorrow, partly sunny and windy with a high of 77. Saturday, only going to see a high of 69. Considerably cooler than we've been seeing. 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But we got more than just a forecast to talk about. We have got dog talk. We have got celebrity birthday guessing games with Jordan. I believe we're going to drag Jack Michaels in studio a little bit. We're going to talk about some of the guys wearing shorts around the building. Interesting phenomenon we've decided. Interesting phenomenon we have figured out here, Mandy and I. We'll get into that in just a little bit. It's the Wake Up Call. Scotch and Mandy, good Thursday morning to you.
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0: Froggy 99.9. We're married, but not to each other. It is Scotch and Mandy with the wake-up call.
1: How weird would that be? I don't think we would.
0: Thank God.
1: Yeah.
0: You were watching Four Seasons last night.
1: Yes. Can we talk about this a little bit? I got a little heated.
0: I love that show. Will Forte, Tina Fey. Oh, is Steve Carell still on at the second season?
1: Let's not talk.
0: We don't want to talk about
1: the second season. Steve Carell is not. I'm not going to bring up why. But even if you haven't seen this show before, there is a scene in there that I was watching last night. They're going to an Airbnb, and one of the rooms, a couple, married couple, is walking into. It's at nighttime. They're super tired, and they're seeing it's just two separate twin beds. And my immediate thought, as I'm sitting there talking to Cody about it, is like, ugh. The first thing I'm going to do is I'm going to squish those twin beds together because that's weird.
0: And he's going to push them together and form the world's most unstable king-sized bed.
1: Yes. Right. Don't go into the butt of it.
0: And you fall into the crack in the middle of the night.
1: In the show, it disgusted me. They're like, should we? I'm so tired. Let's just like sleep in our own little twin beds. It's like, no, you would never want to do that. Why are you doing that? And so they didn't. They just slept in their own individual beds. And they said in the next morning clip that that's the best night's sleep they've ever had. It's like, liar! Like, it's just so...
0: Look, so how many years have you been married?
1: I've been married for 11 years.
0: Okay. So I've been married 30 plus years.
1: Yeah. What are the nights like when your wife doesn't sleep with you?
0: This is where age and experience comes in,
1: okay,
0: Mandy.
1: Okay.
0: There is a level of exhaustion that exists sometimes when you just reach that point and you realize that romance is nice, but sometimes uninterrupted sleep can be amazing.
1: Yeah, but I don't get interrupted sleep when my husband just lays next to me.
0: Maybe you don't.
1: Oh.
0: But and I'm not saying separate houses, but I'm saying if I check into a hotel with my spouse and they accidentally give me my own bed and I get 8 straight hours without one of us accidentally elbowing each other or, you know, snoring or whatever in the middle of the night. That's what you call a complimentary upgrade there.
1: Oh, really? Because for me, it's like a safety thing. I just feel more comfortable. I'm comforted that there's another human being in that room. So if, like, let's say a criminal comes into our house, he's going to be the one that pops up and saves me.
0: Yeah. Well, I love sleeping with my wife. Don't get me wrong.
1: Yeah.
0: But if you have to push the two beds together, don't you feel like that little... The gap between the twin beds, that's kind of an obstacle. That's something to overcome there.
1: No, well, then we'll just sleep the horizontal way. We'll just turn our pillows.
0: Really?
1: I think it's possible.
0: You're going to sleep across it?
1: Or some kind of cattywampus. Isn't that what you like to say?
0: Kittywampus.
1: Kittywampus.
0: You say cattywampus. I think, I love Will Forte and Tina Fey. I'm sure it was an amusing bit, but that's, yeah. I think every married couple's thought that at least once that, you know, hotel beds are already better than your bed at home. There's no blanket theft, no accidental elbows. And if you've got all that room to sprawl out, sometimes you just sleep a little better. It's not a permanent choice, but once in a while, it's kind of a nice little luxury.
1: I don't agree with that. But do you, Scotch, ever wonder why? Because that was a thing back in, the 20s, the 30s, where husband and wives, even though you're married, they would sleep in separate beds. I'm thinking I Love Lucy.
0: Yeah, I always thought that was just on TV, but do you think people were doing that in real life? Because I know on the Flintstones, but obviously that was a cartoon, they slept in separate beds.
1: Separate beds.
0: Yeah.
1: Or like think about medieval times.
0: Most of your TV sitcoms, Leave It to Beaver and I Love Lucy, they're all sleeping in separate beds.
1: In medieval times, the kings and queens, and I know that that's nobles and royalty, but they would have their own separate rooms.
0: Should we do a little Google and see why people slept separate as married couples and if that was acceptable? I'm thinking it was just on TV.
1: Say no more. I'm already on it.
0: She's on it. She's on the Google machine. Mm-hmm, mm-hmm. Look at those fingers fly.
1: I know.
0: You're really making that keyboard your... Pardon my language. We'll be back sleeping single in a double bed on Froggy 99.9.

0: All right, Froggy 99.9. It is Scotch and Mandy. Mandy was watching the Four Seasons last night, and Tina Fey and Will Forte's married couple checked into an Airbnb that only had twin beds.
1: Yeah.
0: Did they push them together?
1: No!
0: They slept separate, and they got the best sleep of their lives. That got us to thinking, is that a real thing? Did people used to actually sleep in twin beds? That's what it looked like on those old 50s TV shows.
1: At least in the TV shows, right?
0: Right.
1: And what Google is saying, it was a common thing. This is a cultural thing between the 1850s and 1950s, which is insane. I didn't think it was that long.
0: 100-year stretch.
1: Beds, yeah. It was common because it was a healthy choice. Driven by medical advice and the rise of middle-class home design.
0: Ah.
1: So what, we just didn't want to get my husband's cold or something along that line?
0: For health reasons.
1: Mm-hmm.
0: I do see here that the Hollywood influence from the 30s to 60s
1: yes.
0: had something to do with it. So there's a thing called the Hays Code. That's what they had in the film industry. So instead of an R rating, they would just say that there were certain things you couldn't do in films. And because of the code banned showing a married couple in a shared bed, filmmakers would place twin beds in the same room to bypass censorship. That's why you saw it on all those old TV shows, too. I don't think most people believed. And Flintstones.
1: Yeah.
0: I think in the 50s and 60s, most people were sleeping together, but they just didn't want to show it on TV.
1: Interesting. I mean, let's go back even farther, like the 1850s, the 1900s. Like, it was popularized that sharing a mattress was unhealthy. I don't know why, but it says the common Victorian belief was that one partner could drain the vitality or health of the other while sleeping.
0: Like you're a vitality vampire.
1: Yeah.
0: I'm going to drain your essence of life while you sleep.
1: Like an energy vampire. Have you seen that show?
0: Yeah.
1: That's funny.
0: Yes. What they do in the shadows. Somebody had to weigh in. We got a text here. It says, my husband and I got separate queen beds on vacation by accident. We slept so well, we spent the next morning wondering if our marriage had actually improved.
1: No way. Are you kidding? This is crazy to me. I've got one more thing that Google is saying.
0: Okay.
1: In the 20s, like the 1920s.
0: Yep.
1: That's where the separate twin beds became fashionable among forward-thinking middle-class couples.
0: Hmm.
1: So it became a culture after like, oh, we don't want to have our energy sucked out. It was a hygienic thing, practical, a way to guarantee a good night's sleep while still sharing the same bedroom. I don't love it. I don't love this.
0: If you're married, the whole hygiene and zapping each other's vitality thing seems a little weird. You're already spending all that time together.
1: Yeah.
0: Oh, there's another text. It says, I'm with Mandy. If we're on vacation together, we're sleeping together. Otherwise, I could have stayed home and slept great for free. Well, thank you for texting in this morning. We sure appreciate it.
1: This is really interesting. Yeah. We should do this more.
0: Mandy, she's pushing the beds together. Me,
1: yes.
0: I'm saying,
1: keep it separate.
0: It's a little vacation from one another for the weekend.
1: Wow.
0: It's Scotch and Mandy, Froggy 99.9.
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0: Froggy 99.9. It is Scotch and Mandy with the wake-up call. Also in studio, a fella who knows his way around a good pair of shorts. It's Jack Michaels.
1: Got one on right now and spilled some chocolate on it yesterday without knowing it. And I thought, oh, these were clean. Anyway, good morning.
0: Good morning.
1: Good afternoon. Good night.
2: Wait, you wore your pants twice in a row? Your shorts twice in a row?
1: Yeah, they were good.
2: Okay.
1: But they're fresh.
2: Well, you know what?
1: I'll guarantee you, Mandy, and not, you know, men are from Mars and Venus and women and all that thing, and Scotch, this isn't why you called. I love your show to hang up and listen.
0: Yeah.
1: But I think the average man will wear their jeans, shorts, not wash a towel that they've showered with.
2: Oh, let's not talk about the towel that opened.
1: Than the female. Mm. And this isn't why you pulled me in, but don't you agree with that?
2: Yes, I do.
1: You haven't worn the same shorts twice in a week?
2: Well, no. I actually, no, I have not.
0: I'm embarrassed
2: to say, my husband does.
0: I've been wearing these since Monday. That's very common for me. That's very common.
1: Let me look at mine. Yeah. Happy 200th, America. Guess I have worn them for a while.
0: They're like 50 years old. So here's why I was bringing up the question.
1: Yes.
0: It's going to be a little bit cooler today. It's going to be in the lower 70s. Are you the type of fellow that even if it's getting a little cooler, once you've started wearing the shorts for the summer, do you keep wearing them or do you revert to pants occasionally?
1: Boy, it's tough because we don't. What you're talking about is a tweener jean.
0: A tweener jean.
1: We don't have that in between. You know, we don't need shorts or pants.
2: Yeah, something needs, that's like a longer
1: we need a tweener jean or a tweener, whatever you would call it.
2: Yeah.
1: To your point, because now I'm into shorts a little bit.
2: Imagining guys in capri style, like that's
0: Way back in the mid-90s, there's some of those jams that you would wear. They were colored like Zubas. They'd come down to about the calf.
2: We called
0: those shorts, but they were by no means shorts. Big, blousy jams that would come down below the knee.
1: It's really tough to look at your jeans and, judging by what Scotch and I just said, standing in the corner because we haven't watched it for a while, to jump back in those when it gets from 90 to 70 like we're having, you know, now.
0: The reason I bring it up is I pretty much put my pants in the bottom of the drawer and then I will be wearing shorts at least till the end of August, early September. So I just was going to say, I was feeling you out, kind of taking an impromptu survey around the building.
1: It took a while because I've been outdoors when I was young, but I went to visit my daughter in Hawaii. I finally got a little color, you know.
0: Yeah.
2: The higher thigh.
1: Right. Yeah. I tanned it. Mandy knows this. I tanned it in an awkward way when I was visiting my daughter. So I'm tanned on my outside leg of the right and then that kind of thing.
2: Okay.
1: But now that I've got a little color, I'm into the shorts.
2: Yeah.
1: So,
2: Jack, I'm so glad you brought that up because from a girl's perspective, I don't feel comfortable wearing shorts at work. And it's not because it's inappropriate. It's the... I don't like the color of my legs. They're so white.
1: Right. You're a little self-conscious on that. And you look over here and you go, what are you, from Brazil? You know, it's like some people. And that's when I realized there was a spray tan.
0: Yeah. I think you need to look at some of your coworkers and realize that you're not going to come out the short man on the totem pole here. There's not a lot of great-looking legs around the building. So I think you'll be just fine
1: showing
0: your stems.
2: I guess that's true.
1: That's right.
2: You'll be
1: true. You're physically fit. You sing like an angel.
2: Oh,
1: and you're on
2: you.
1: Every morning.
0: Jack. Thank you for joining us, participating in our little impromptu survey.
1: By the way, what was your question?
0: Goodbye. There's something free out in the hallway. Get out of here.

0: Are you wearing shorts today?
1: I am wearing shorts.
0: Perfect. Oh, all right, let's talk about this.
2: We're gonna talk. Okay.
0: Froggy 99.9. It is Scotch and Mandy with the wake up call in studio with us. Another fellow who knows his way around a pair of shorts. It's Jordan from the copy department.
2: Hey. What are we doing?
1: What's going on, guys? Thanks for having me in.
2: Every time, please.
0: We're taking a little impromptu survey around the building because I know as of today, the temps are going to be in the lower 70s for kind of the latter part of the week here.
1: Okay.
0: Are you a guy that once you start wearing shorts for the summer, do you continue to wear them all summer, or will you take a pants break if it's a cool day?
1: It is hard for me from wearing shorts going back to pants, especially around in this building. Huh. The building gets a little muggy, right? It's a little muggy outside, too. So I die hard on that hill. Same thing with a coat jacket, right? Yep. Like, once I stop wearing the coat jacket, I refuse to put it back on. I don't care if it drops back down to, like, zero.
2: Wow.
1: I'll rock a hoodie. I'm very stubborn in that way.
2: Men are stubborn. That's what I'm learning.
0: We have a couple of hooks by the door there, and that's where the jackets will generally hang. But once summer comes around, you put the jackets into the closet, so it's more of an effort to get them out. Odds of putting the coat on, not so great. Same with taking the pants out. It's shorts all summer, baby.
2: Who wears short shorts? You guys, apparently.
0: Yeah, not Mandy.
2: Yeah, not me. I'm not a person that would want to wear shorts at work or even at home sometimes. I do wear shorts now because it's so gosh darn hot, but... I'm wearing sweatpants like when it starts, like after 20 minutes, I get cold.
0: I'm not very attentive. Did we nail down last time we were talking why you don't wear shorts to work? Do you think it's
2: inappropriate? I don't wear shorts to work because the color of my legs is like a piece of paper. You know, like it's not something that I want other people to be able to see. I, husband and kids can see that, okay?
1: Scotch, I'll have to come in here with some sunglasses on so he doesn't get the reflection of the light.
0: Well,
2: it's
0: why should you care? Other people die. I don't see Derek covering up his paper white legs.
2: I am, to be real, there are some white legs in this building from the men in our building. But, like, I'm not seeing any other woman that's wearing even a skirt.
1: I feel like that would be a tough situation if you're a woman to wear your shorts at work, especially with, not saying we're gross men around here.
2: but you know
1: our standard around here, right?
0: If they're appropriate shorts, that's no different than wearing a skirt or, you know, I don't know.
2: According to the handbook, I think we're allowed to. We just don't.
0: I think it's just overalls
2: and bibs we're not allowed to wear, which is a very odd thing.
1: That is a weird thing. You really went deep on our code for our dress code.
2: There was one day where I needed to look busy, okay?
0: Can't wear overalls or bibs.
2: Yeah. It's inappropriate.
0: Damn it, I'm on a country station. If I want to wear my, nobody's going to tell me not to wear my bibs.
2: I'll look into it and I'll try to understand why. But
0: all right. We're going to take a little breather and come back and play the birthday game if you want to play.
1: Yeah, let's play some birthday.
0: All right, we'll do that next. Jordan and shorts and the rest of us. Scotch and Andy, Froggy 99.9.
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0: Froggy 99.9. Well, it is Scotch and Mandy Jordan joining us in studio as we play the celebrity birthday guessing game for Thursday, June 11th. Mandy's got some celebrities. We got to figure out who it is who's celebrating their birthday today.
1: Let's go. I gotta come back because Scotch gave me a clean sweep last time I was in here, and so
2: did he.
1: It's been weighing on my mind.
2: Get all of the birthdays.
1: Oh yeah, Scotch went perfect. He went three
2: it's
1: for
2: been
1: three.
2: Weighing on my mind.
1: Well, it is.
0: Here's where the big comeback. The comeback king. All Jordan, right. Look out.
2: Let's do this. Four clues. You guys got to choose. Here's the first one. This person is an intense method actor that was raised by hippie parents. Take that.
0: Dennis Hopper.
2: Nope.
0: No. Okay.
1: Okay. A hippie parents?
2: Yeah.
1: I mean, intense actors. Can I go Al Pacino?
2: Oh, that's fun. And no.
1: Oh.
2: Okay. Let's do another clue for you guys. Recently, they got arrested for punching people during Mardi Gras. Got a plea deal, though, and then has to do a lot of anger management.
1: Really?
0: Punching people.
2: Yeah, that was just recently in the news.
0: Oh, see, now I'm trying to figure out the age demographic. Somebody who was partying at Mardi Gras.
2: Partying at Mardi Gras, method actor. You want another one?
0: I don't have anything.
1: You don't have
2: you
1: any?
2: No,
1: I don't. Yeah, give us another clue.
2: Okay, let's go for it. They were a Disney Child star. They got their start on Even Stevens.
1: Oh, I got it.
2: You got it?
1: I got it.
0: I think I know it too, but I'll let you say it.
1: Oh, thank you, Scotch. I'll boost my
2: Midwestern
1: state.
2: Men.
1: Shia LaBeouf.
2: In Disturbia, Transformers, Holes from, I think that's Disney? Is Holes
0: yes.
2: Disney?
0: Yeah.
2: And Lawless, My Celebrity Crush. That
0: Even
2: was going to be my next.
0: Yeah, is that what you love him since Even Stevens?
2: Yeah, he's just like this Donald Duck kind of persona where he's just spastic and angry all the time. And apparently, I like that.
0: And they got to be real kind of artsy fartsy, weird and method actor for a
2: then
0: bit.
2: Then he
0: there.
2: Got weird. Yes, yeah. Let's not talk about that part.
1: Oh, we're not talking about that.
2: Yeah,
1: part. Okay.
2: Well, you can totally talk about that part.
1: Well, and then he started directing, too, didn't he, a little bit? Doesn't he have his own movie?
0: But there was a really good film. I think it's called The Peanut Butter Falcon.
1: Yes.
0: I don't remember if he directed that one or not, but I know that was a good solid.
2: I didn't know that much, and I have a crush on this guy.
1: Oh, you got a crush on him?
2: Yeah. Well,
1: Selena Gomez, actually, my crush. Selena Gomez, that was her celebrity crush growing up, so I've always been jealous of.
0: So look at that. You're kind of like a, what do you call it? What's the Kevin Bacon one? The six stages of, no, how do you do that?
1: Yep. No. That's what it is. Jack Michaels makes me play
0: six
1: this
0: steps.
1: All the time.
0: Of, when you play the game and like you can connect any actor to Kevin Bacon, except you're like, you're like two steps away from Shia LaBeouf there with your,
1: with
2: LaBeouf,
1: my
2: Gomez. LaBeouf,
0: I guess. LaBeouf. Yeah.
2: Is
0: anyway.
2: Big 4-0 today for him, too.
1: Wow, he's 40?
2: Yeah.
1: Really?
2: Yeah, he's my age.
0: Well,
2: my
0: good job, Jordan, but keep your shorts on. Because we are going to play another round of celebrity birthdays, and I'm going to come out kicking this time.
2: Okay.
1: All right, let's go.
2: We'll
0: All
2: see.
0: Right. Scotch and Mandy, Froggy 99.9.

0: Froggy 99.9. It is Scotch and Mandy with Coffee Talk. Joining us in studio, it's Jordan.
1: What's going on, guys?
0: Who just said some coffee smells really good, and it's definitely not mine because mine smells like
2: the break room.
1: The break room.
2: Hot dog. That's what it smells like to me. Break room coffee smells like a hot dog.
0: Oh, no, I'm drinking that Rise coffee.
2: Which to me
0: kind of smells like it's been filtered through some cardboard. That's what I was thinking. It smells like wet cardboard.
2: The mushrooms in there, yeah.
0: Yeah, it's supposed to be good for you.
2: Yeah, he keeps drinking it.
0: Don't squint your face up like that. It's going to stay like that. All right, I'm coming out kicking. It's round two of the celebrity birthday guessing game. We say it three times. Let's shout it out.
2: Okay.
3: Birthday.
0: We're at June 11th. Mandy's got the clues. We got to choose who the celebrity is.
2: All right, clue one. This actor is most known for a TV series where they're a part of a three-person love triangle.
0: Shia LaBeouf.
2: And just recently, one of the three actors passed away from cancer, and that's in real life.
0: Oh, yes. That's a bummer.
2: Yes, but this is one of the three.
0: Okay.
2: That's alive and kicking. TV series, yep, and involved in a love triangle.
0: Tony Danza.
2: Oh, okay. No.
0: And Samantha and Mona.
2: Oh.
0: who's the boss? No. I don't know.
1: Can I go Mario Lopez? Wasn't he in a love triangle with Belle, whatever it's saved by the Belle, right?
2: Mario Lopez. Yeah, there's a lot of relationships I feel like he had. So that's not a bad one.
1: Mario Lopez gets around right here on Froggy 99.
0: All right. Yes.
2: No, neither one of those are correct. Let's get you another clue. The TV series is Dawson's Creek. That was... I thought I had more to that clue.
0: Yeah, what's the dude from Dawson's Creek? Or is it the dude?
2: Is it the girl?
0: Didn't watch that show.
2: Okay, give you clue number three. He was previously married to an actress. Her name was Jodie Turner Smith, with whom he shares a daughter. And before their high-profile split, they had a huge split.
0: Andy, this is a hard one.
2: This is a hard one? Okay, fine. His last clue, he's Pacey, the sarcastic, loving character in Dawson's Creek. He likes Joey or Katie Holmes.
0: No, I don't know it.
1: I don't know either.
2: His first name rhymes with Boshua.
0: So Joshua something.
2: And Joshua, and his last name starts with Baxson, only rhymes with it.
0: Joshua Jackson! I was going to come out swinging.
2: Oh, shoot, you guys.
1: That sounds like a made-up name, though. I'm not going to lie.
0: Joshua Baxson.
2: Jackson. Here, you guys know what he looks like.
0: Show us
2: Joshua Jackson. Don't you recognize?
1: Just a silver fox. Look at that.
2: Jordan shouldn't have picked him.
0: Okay, I guess I do recognize him, but again, I was not a Dawson's Creek watcher.
2: Okay, now, he was really well known for Dawson's Creek.
0: You give me some Beverly Hills 90210, yeah. Give me the OC, sure.
2: Okay, well.
0: I'll throw a little One Tree Hill at me.
1: One Tree Hill, Scotch, just bringing up memories. I love One Tree Hill.
2: Me too.
0: We'll take a break and we'll try
2: weird.
0: One. It better be a good one this time, Mandy.
2: Oh, shoot. That's a lot of pressure. All right, I got one more.
0: It's Scotch and Mandy, Froggy 99.9.
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10: 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The talented Rachel Iannarro performing. 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

0: Froggy 99.9. Oh, bite your tongue. It is Scotch and Mandy. We got a text here. It says, Scotch, really? One Tree Hill? I was being facetious. I did not watch One Tree Hill.
1: Yes, you did.
2: There is nothing with One Tree Hill, all right? Tell that texter to call me.
1: Yeah.
0: See, I did watch The O.C., and I did watch Beverly Hills 90210, but I think I was above One Tree Hill.
1: Don't even talk like that. Gossip Girl was also good for me, but that sounds like a girly show.
0: Gossip Girl?
1: Gossip Girl. That was with Blake Lively and Leighton. I don't remember the other girl's name.
0: Leighton Meester?
1: Yes. Yes. She's cute.
0: Watch your keister, Meester. We're about to play another round of Celebrity Birthday Guessing Game.
1: You betcha.
0: For June 11th. And
1: it's not Joshua Jackson and it's not Shia LaBeouf.
0: Yeah, Jordan's got one. I got one, but only because Mandy spoon-fed it to me. So let's see what this next celebrity is going to be.
1: Can we make it? Clue number one, this person is an American actor known for being really short, but never played elves or leprechauns. They didn't want to be a stereotype. They're real short.
0: Billy Barty.
1: Nope.
0: Okay.
2: I mean, the only thing I can go like, is it the dude from Game of Thrones, elf?
1: Like the Tyrion guy?
2: Yes. Yeah. Tyrion. What's his name? Dinkle.
1: What is his
0: name? I can only think of the one from Leprechaun
1: like
0: and stuff.
1: Peter
0: but...
1: Dinklage?
2: Yes. Yeah.
1: You would be correct.
0: You would be. Mandy, you're not supposed to give it away.
1: He said Dinkle.
0: He said Dinkle.
2: That was close enough. You knew where I was going, sure. Scotch.
1: That's crazy. He's 57 years old today.
0: Peter
1: Shoot.
0: Dinklage. Now, I'm surprised because Peter Dinklage is kind of a fine actor, but about a year or so ago, he starred in the remake of The Toxic Avenger, which is a trauma movie, kind of a splatter straight to VHS movie. And they've been talking about it in Hollywood forever, about somebody doing a big budget version of it. And I went and saw it. It was fantastic. So he plays this genetically disfigured superhero, and it's Peter Dinklage, just this little guy. It's pretty crazy.
1: Yeah, it's also kind of ironic that in one of the Marvel Thor movies, he's a giant. He plays a giant.
0: Because
1: he doesn't want to ever play a leprechaun or an elf because he feels like he's above that. And he is.
0: Well, he's one of the guys that was the cause for Snow White and the Seven Dwarves deciding to replace the dwarves with pretty much just mythical creatures, right? And then all those actual dwarves that wanted to play the roles were like, hey. What are you doing here?
2: Taking money out of their pockets? Come on.
0: Exactly what
1: Jordan,
0: he did.
1: Jordan, did you watch Game of Thrones?
2: Oh, I was a big Game of Thrones fan.
1: Me too.
2: Until the last season. The last season. They just
1: that was
2: ruined all
1: hard.
2: The characters.
0: Some shows really wear out their welcome, don't they?
2: Yeah, they do.
0: It sucks when they end with a...
2: Did you really need to go 8 seasons too? I don't know. The
1: probably
2: whole 8
1: not.
2: Seasons kill me.
1: There's so many books that I can't read. There's so many words in them. But Game of Thrones
0: hooked
1: specifically.
0: Hooked on phonics. Look into it.
2: Audiobooks, you know, that's my reading.
1: He is such a loving character. Just kind of like Stephen Tobolowsky. We had him this week.
0: Mm-hmm.
1: And they didn't want to be mean to him. But in Game of Thrones, there's so many moments and scenes where like they just throw him out and really rip into him, or like a lot of painful scenes.
0: Yeah.
1: It was hard. It was hard for people because they loved him.
0: And what a perfect way to wrap up this segment because you mentioned Stephen Tobolowsky. Stephen Tobolowsky going to be over at the Fargo Theater tonight, 7 p.m. You can get tickets at the door. I urge you to go check it out. He's a very learned storyteller. He's got a lot of great anecdotes.
1: Oh my gosh, we were engaged the whole time. Yeah. We just asked one question and he just went off and it was great.
2: Well, and he has his own podcast, too, doesn't he?
0: Yeah.
2: Yeah, so. I mean, he's a very that guy actor, too, which I love that guy actor.
0: I call him Tobo because we're friends now, so.
2: Oh,
0: he said I could call him that.
1: You should have seen his face when Scott just opened up the microphones and called him Tobo. I've never seen his face light up more. He's like,
0: really?
1: So how did you know?
0: How'd you know about that?
1: Yeah. So no do kidding. It. Seriously, he likes it.
2: Well, no, that's just for Scotch.
1: Oh, just for Scotch.
2: On a nickname basis, I can't take that from him.
0: All right, thanks for joining us in studio.
1: Yes. You short shorts kid.
2: Me.
1: Yes.
2: Not short shorts, but shorts.
0: You got it. Yeah.
1: That's me,
2: the
1: Sid.
2: Afternoon guy.
1: Yes, yeah.
0: It's Jordan in the medium-sized shorts from down the hall.
1: Yes.
0: Scotch and Mandy, Froggy 99.9.

0: hand is the one I write with.
1: Yeah, that's the right
0: that's
1: hand.
0: That's my right hand.
1: Yeah, silly. This text says, I can't wink. Not one eye. If I try, my whole face closes for business.
0: I've seen people just scrunch their face up because they're not good winkers. Like, ooh, that's very alluring, that wink.
1: Sounds like looks like a three-year-old's face trying to do it.
0: I've been driving for 35 years, and I still can't back a trailer up.
1: I don't think I could do it either.
0: That's rough, yeah. Hey, trying to get the directions right. My dad one time asked me to help back the boat in, and yeah, he never asked me to do that again.
1: Ask one of my sisters. Come on.
0: It changes, right? Sometimes you turn to the left, and it'll go the opposite direction. Other times, it'll go the right direction, and yeah.
1: Yep. I don't know. I never figured it out. Mm. We even had cars and tractors as toys as kids that had trailers. Still didn't figure it out.
0: Nope.
1: This text says, I still count on my fingers for basic math. I don't even try to hide it anymore.
0: I do, too. If somebody says, what is 6 times 7, I kind of do it in the air like 6, 7, 8, 9, 10, 11, 12, 13.
1: Oh, yay.
0: Yeah. Yeah. I do it with my fingers. I kind of count
1: it
0: out.
1: Because
0: in my head, I've kind of got, well, all the numbers are laid out like dice in my head.
1: There.
0: Yeah. 5 is like that.
1: God, you're so silly. But it does work, doesn't it?
0: Yep. And then that helps me from not giving the wrong change.
1: Yeah, see? You know,
0: or receiving the wrong change. I'm a nurse, and I still can't remember which month has 30 days and which has 31.
1: Oh, that's so great.
0: I don't remember those either. No.
1: We're in the month of June, so that's 30, right?
0: Yeah, 30 days has September, April, June, and November. All the rest have 31, except for February. Is that a song?
1: I don't know. I never learned it.
0: 30 days has September, April. I don't know. God, see, I just don't know what the months are, though. Gosh. I know the rhyme. One more.
1: Let's say I have to sing the alphabet song every single time. I need to know what letter comes after Q.
0: R.
1: Oh my gosh, I was going to say U.
0: No.
2: Q-R-S-T-U-V.
1: You are not alone.
0: The amazing thing is everybody's got one. You could be a surgeon, a teacher, a farmer, an engineer, a CEO, but there's still one task that's out there that you can't figure out, whether it's a fitted sheet or chopsticks or a trailer hitch.
1: Or high-fiving.
0: Yeah, it's kicking your butt.
1: Yes.
0: And to you, we say, it's Scotch and Mandy, Froggy 99.9.

0: Froggy 99.9. It is Scotch and Mandy. Yes, we both have dogs. It's the wake up call. I heard you took John Cena out, and he was the star of Brujala.
1: This week at Brujala, we took him out as a family, and I don't know. I always feel like conflicted at Brujala because there's like so many adult things that are there, not for kids. But the kids loved the pinball.
0: Yeah.
1: They loved it so much.
0: Went and played some the other day. And nothing to draw attention better than a little cute pup.
1: We were very popular. We ended up meeting friends that also had dogs. But there was something about little John Cena, our puppy dog, that he's a mutt. He's a part pit bull, part terrier.
0: Mm-hmm.
1: But he's still just this little thing. And I think maybe that's some of the reason. But lots of heads were turning. Lots of girls were coming up saying, can I pet your puppy?
0: Oh, and soon you'll be able to take him out to the patios. Our dog is, well, Schuler is part pit and he is part Australian shepherd, but he's a little aggressive. He wouldn't hurt anybody, but he's kind of humpy. He's a little nosy. So I don't know.
1: I've met him, yes.
0: Yeah, I don't know that we could go bringing him out to the patios, but think about this. A woman was shocked when she checked her Ring camera and saw that an Amazon driver apparently was leaving with her dog.
1: That's not okay. That's stealing.
0: You probably don't leave your dog at home alone yet, do you?
1: Well, we do.
0: Oh, you do? Okay.
1: At the moment, it's in a kennel, but the plan is to eventually have him comfortable enough to just be around the house.
0: Well, they had a kennel, but the dog had gotten loose and wandered up to the delivery driver during a package drop-off. So instead of leaving it alone, the driver picked the dog up and took it with her.
1: Like, to keep? You can't do that.
0: So she was watching on her Ring cam, and she got pretty worried and thought, well, look, oh my God, my pet has been taken by the Amazon driver. I'd be mad too.
1: Right. Now I'm really nervous about John Cena.
0: Here's the addendum to the story. Are you ready?
1: Okay. Yeah.
0: Turned out the driver's trying to help. She took the dog to a safe location so it wouldn't get lost or hit by a car, and the pet was eventually returned and reunited with its owner.
1: I don't agree with that.
0: Yeah.
1: If they're already inside of a house.
0: Apparently, it wandered up to the delivery driver, so it must have gotten loose.
1: Out.
0: Right,
1: okay.
0: And maybe they didn't have a gate, and the driver was just like, well, this poor dog is going to wander off or get...
1: But, Scotch, wouldn't one of the first moves be looking on the collar to see, like, address, phone number, something along that line?
0: You'd think so.
1: It'd be a lot easier, I think, than to take them with you, unless it's a cute pup. I get it. If it's a John Cena puppy, okay.
0: Maybe the Amazon drivers, maybe you're going to come keep me company for a little bit, aren't you?
1: They were having a bad day.
0: Yeah.
1: They just needed to not be lonely.
0: Like when my wife and I talk to the dogs in the parking lot at different stores, you pull up to the dog sitting in the car at Target, and you're like, look at you.
1: Boo, boo, boo.
0: You think you can drive a car, don't you? Are you driving a car?
1: We love talking
0: to people's dogs that are left in the cars.
1: You're so weird.
0: Incidentally, though. On these warmer days, make sure you crack your window or leave the air on for your dog. I'm not kidding. I will break your windows.
1: Yeah, be just like the Amazon driver then.
0: Yeah, it's Scotch and Mandy, Froggy 99.9.
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1: I love America. I love Americans. You're proud people. You got some boisterous people, right? You ever see those guys who are always like, we're number one, you know? And yeah, right. And then you get these people who leave the country and they're like, we're Canadian. You can catch any American that's pretending to be Canadian, right? You just ask them one question. Hey, man, where you from in Canada? Oh, damn. But I love your anthems. How many anthems do you have in America? You got Star Spangled Banner, that's a great one. And you got God Bless America. That's the best. You are blessed by God. Yeah. England has God Save the Queen. One person. One person is saved, right? You, whole thing, blessed by God, right? And I love the Canadian anthem. The Canadian anthem is like an afterthought. It's like, oh. Canada. Oh, yeah.
0: The Wake Up Call with Scotch and Mandy on Froggy 99.9.

0: Froggy 99.9. It is Scotch and Mandy. Wow. You just pointed me in the direction of something kooky.
1: Isn't it weird?
0: Country music star Hardy shocked fans when he obliged a young boy's request to pull his loose tooth during a meet and greet on his Jim Bob tour.
1: Yeah, he had an interview just recently talking about like the weirdest or, I don't know, something that happened at a meet and greet.
0: Craziest thing that's happened while on tour.
1: And it's pulling a kid's tooth, a loose tooth.
0: Let's give a listen to this.
2: Pulling the kid's tooth was wild, and we had to get, like, visual consent from his parents. Like, don't sue me if something crazy happens, but nothing too crazy has happened yet, but we're only halfway through the tour, so never say never.
0: So following parental approval, he reached in and cleanly popped the tooth out later, clipping, I'll never have to do that again, probably.
1: I can't even imagine, Scotch, like, how did that conversation go down? How do you think that was possibly a thing?
0: Hey, will you pull my kid's tooth? It's pretty strange.
1: I could imagine, like, maybe the kid was, no one is touching my tooth, and they're all going to a Hardy concert. It's like, well, what if Hardy pulls your tooth? He's only Hardy, only. And so they buy a meet and greet, and it's this last minute chance.
0: Were you weird about that when you were young, about getting your teeth pulled?
1: Yes, I was. Because my dad would come in from the garage with a pliers.
0: With those a pliers.
1: Things,
0: oh,
1: those
0: yeah.
1: Those things tasted like oil and dirt.
0: I remember that metallic taste in my mouth.
1: Yes.
0: Mason, get over here real quick. Mason lurking around the studio. Yeah. How are you doing? Did you have issues with getting teeth pulled when you were young, or did you pull your own?
3: I was very frightful, but we always had like the, was it floss, or we would tie something around the tooth and then just shut the door, or my dad would be like, all right, I'll pull it out. Ready? Three, and then you pull it out on two.
0: Yeah, that's a tricky dad thing there.
1: I've seen Nerf guns where people will attach their tooth with floss to the bullet itself, and then someone will just pull the trigger.
0: That doesn't have enough.
1: I don't think so either.
0: To pull a tooth out.
1: Unless it's
3: a child's tooth. They're very, I don't know, the last time I pulled it was many, many moons ago. But I mean, it was so quick and easy. It wasn't.
0: If it's wiggly enough, you get it to the point where it's just hanging by a thread and you're still like, you don't want to do it. And then dad or whoever reaches in and yanks it out. But I remember as soon as it started getting wiggly, really hiding it because I didn't want my folks to know. Because to me, that was the worst thing in the world, getting a tooth pulled.
3: Pulling off a bone.
0: Yeah. And I do remember tying the string to the tooth and to the doorknob, but I don't think we ever followed through on it. It always sounded like a great idea.
1: Yeah.
0: Hey, you slam the door, tooth comes right out. And
1: it was too gentle, and it sucked because it's like, I just want this out and not to have to do this anymore. It's scary and nerve-wracking.
0: I'd always get jerked around by the tooth fairy, too. Never really got much.
1: Oh.
0: We were lucky if you got a quarter, and then half the time you'd lose it under the pillow.
1: You know, I heard the tooth fairies, they had to, like, do a whole remodel thing, you know, the... some tooth fairies
0: gonna
1: are
0: leave
1: on
0: it,
1: others. They had to fire a lot of them.
0: This
1: you
0: tooth
1: know?
0: Fairy's going to leave it in a glass on the counter. Did you have the tooth fairy?
3: I did have the tooth fairy.
0: How'd you make out? You get good money for the tooth fairy?
3: I you know, if the first one I got, the more money I got was the first couple teeth that I lost. As I was losing more teeth, it was like, all right, buddy, you're growing up.
1: What are you talking about, like dollar bills or 25 cents?
3: Oh, dollar bills, minimum.
1: Mother trucker.
0: Yeah, we grew up in the wrong era.
1: That was 50 cents, 75 cents. Goodness.
3: It was a different time.
1: I know.
3: A dollar was worth more.
1: Yes, he's in a Gen Z era.
0: Tooth Fairy really started putting out in those later years. Do you ever see the movie Tooth Fairy with Dwayne The Rock Johnson?
1: I have. It is so cute.
0: Classic.
1: But I also love all Dwayne The Rock Johnson movies, along with John Cena. What's wrong with me?
0: Look at that. We have strayed woefully from our topic. Mason, thanks for joining us.
3: You bet.
0: It's Tooth Talk. More coming up. Scotch and Mandy, Froggy 99.9.
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1: I'm a foreigner. I'm from Australia. I've got family history in the United States. My great-grandfather actually survived the 1906 earthquake of San Francisco. He lived in England, and not a scratch, right? No, he left England to go to Australia, not as a prisoner. He was an alcoholic. He drank so much, his family paid him to leave England. And, yeah, that's the proud stock that I come from. And, look, when you drink too much for English people, you are Australian.
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1: We were talking off air about swearing and whether a person has sworn on the air or the worst place to swear. And you could just about imagine why we brought you in studio.
2: I know exactly what probably caused this because there were some people that probably were struggling to get to sleep last night from the adrenaline rush that almost happened on Afternoons Live on our sister station, KFGO, from our very own Mandy.
3: Yeah. You're very welcome.
1: So were you guys playing an on-air game?
2: Yeah, we do this weekly game of audibles where we have audio clues and we have to guess what movie it was, what TV show, and sometimes when you get it wrong, it can be pretty frustrating, right?
3: Yes, it can be very frustrating or surprising.
2: Surprising, but there was a level of disappointment in how you almost delivered one of those George Carlin words that are not to be uttered on these airwaves.
1: So sometimes it's abbreviated as WTF, right? So Mandy throws out a...
3: What the fuck?
1: Yeah.
3: And I caught myself in the middle of it, but that was a very long fuck.
2: Yeah, it was. I don't know. You could almost tell in that moment where it clicked in her mind that I cannot finish this.
1: Yep.
2: And I've got to bail out. Now, meantime, Scotch,
1: you
2: know, there's four other people in this room, and all of us just sat. And we're going to let this train wreck happen because we couldn't believe it was happening. But you know how when disaster is about to happen or you're in the middle of it, everything slows down?
3: Yes. Yes.
2: I felt like I could have stopped and made eye contact with every single person in that room while that drawn out fudge was coming out of Mandy's mouth.
1: That's what she was telling me. That's what it made me think of Ralphie and Christmas Story going, fudge.
3: I should have turned it into a fudge. I don't think I turned it into a word at all, but it's impressive that we had a lot of professional radio DJs in one room and no one saved me.
2: The shades of red from my producer, Eric Johnson, I don't think I've seen that color red of...
1: Does KFGO still have a dump button where you can, if you have a
2: we
1: curse,
2: do. Yeah. I have one. I did not reach for it. Yeah. Eric Johnson has one. I think he was still in that state of shock where he was not going to do anything either. But we had 7 seconds for recovery if needed. Thankfully, we did not need.
3: Yeah, no, we did not. But that's so weird.
1: That's a fun story.
3: Everyone
1: like
3: knows the word I was trying to go for.
2: Yes.
1: I've been in radio for 30 years, and I don't think I've ever sworn once on the air. I mean, I've used the acceptable words. You drop the A word once in a while. Yeah. Some of the ones that you can hear on regular network television, but you just never that close to an F-bomb.
2: I have. I'm not sworn on here, but I've come really close to where I've had to catch myself.
3: Thank you, Tyler.
2: I get worked up on some topics and some people that want to throw shade my way, sometimes in the heat of the moment, but I've never actually had to dump myself off of there.
1: That's good.
2: Listeners, absolutely. Because I've gotten them worked up too.
3: Oh, that gets really scary.
1: Your subject matter certainly gets a little bit more heated than us talking about Morgan Wallen over here.
3: So. Yeah.
1: Although he's a chair thrower, isn't he? Wasn't Morgan Wallen threw a chair off a roof one time?
3: Yeah, intoxicated.
2: Like Nashville or something.
1: Yeah. Mm-hmm, yeah.
3: On the very top of it. That would be really scary, to be honest, if you got hit by a chair.
1: Oh, Manny would have looked up and seen that chair coming and went,
2: And everything would have slowed down.
3: Yeah, it's just happening. We'll allow it.
1: Oh, that's awesome. Well, thank you for thanks for coming in and shedding a little light on this story.
2: Yeah, you're very welcome to bring this onto your airwaves.
1: You got it. Tyler Ackerman, everybody. It's Scotch and Mandy, Froggy 99.9.
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0: thing, too.
1: Froggy 99.9, it is Scotch and Mandy, the ongoing story of Mandy's foul mouth. The additional chuckling in the room is Eric Johnson.
2: Yeah.
3: I've listened back to the audio a couple times, and you can hear the moment Mandy's brain says, oh, wait a minute, I can't say this right now.
1: Let's recap real quick, because Tyler was in a few minutes ago and we talked about this story. Mandy was playing one of the games. Is it called Audibles that you guys do on KFGO?
3: Right. Yep.
1: So somebody else got it, and how did she respond?
3: She had answered incorrectly.
2: Yes, I did.
3: And then she repeated her answer and said, What the fuck?
1: It trailed off like that. So, okay, well, we're going to listen to that audio.
2: Tupac. Give me love. What the fuck?
4: Whoa!
2: Getting sassy.
1: Wow, there it is right there. That's awkward,
2: actually,
1: Mandy.
2: That is way worse than I thought
3: you
2: it was.
3: You didn't hear the moment, right? Mm-hmm. You heard in there the second that it is, oh, wait, I'm on the radio. I can't say that.
2: And we express, I made it way worse because I talked about how I'm the only mom here, I think, in mm-hmm. studio. Why would a mom be the one to potentially swear on radio? And Abby got really uncomfortable. Like, it took like a whole nother round of playing audibles, but she's like, I want to be clear. I am not pregnant. I don't have children. Yeah. I am not a mom. So Mandy is the only one. So
3: yeah, that's
2: I really
3: the backup funny moment from yesterday. Is that in a room with four men, Mandy and Abby.
1: She's the one.
3: She's like, I think I'm the only mom.
2: I'm pretty confident.
1: And there she was, cursing like a sailor. Which is funny, because in this business, we definitely fear the FCC. Not only that, but what upper management can do to us if we let something slip on the air that we shouldn't let slip on the air.
2: It's a very easy, quickly cancel culture. It's the fastest way to get out of this business.
3: And I'm confident I would have dumped it in time. So we have a 7.5-second window where we can push a button and make sure it doesn't go out over here. But Tyler and I have access to those buttons, and both of us were so confused and just like sat there slack-jawed.
1: Right.
3: It's like when you really be happy.
1: It's like when you're about to be in a car accident and you see the car coming at you and you're like, whoa, I should turn, I should do something, but it just...
2: Come on.
1: Well, that's awesome. Well, thanks for giving us that audio.
2: Mm-hmm.
1: All right. Eric Johnson, it's Scotch and Mandy and Froggy 99.9.

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1: I also like to eat food in the grocery store before I buy it. I grab a bag of chips and I walk around eating them and I look at people like, yeah, I might pay for these. Not sure. Haven't even made up my mind yet. Then when I check out, I take out the empty bag and I'm like, oh yeah, I had these too. And the woman's like, oh, you're so honest. And I'm like, well, that's just how I am. I don't tell about the donut I had over at the bakery. Is that a quarter? Please.
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2: Just happened.
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0: Hey, Froggy 99.9. Look at everybody. The idiot's here.
1: Is that you?
0: That's me.
1: Oh, it's hi.
0: Scotch and Mandy. I'd know better than to call you an idiot. That's not nice.
1: Yes, you right? do. Remember last time?
0: Got a butt whooping.
1: Yep. No fruit snacks for you.
0: No fruit snacks. Got to treat the ladies in your life with a little respect. What a Thursday show we had today. Whew, I don't think I've ever talked about shorts as often as I did today.
1: Yeah, with Jack Michaels.
0: Yeah, Jack Michaels, a guy who's not shy about wearing shorts.
1: No.
0: Young Jordan from the hall in the copy department.
1: Uh-huh.
0: What is Jordan's last name?
1: Bennett. Jordan Bennett. He's got two first names. Mm-hmm. You know those people.
0: That's like when somebody tells you their middle name. It's always like, weird.
1: What?
0: You don't seem like a Wayne or whatever, you know?
1: Shoot, Scott, I don't know your middle name.
0: Well, it's Scott.
1: Oh, yeah, it is. You told me that so many times.
0: That's how I got the name Scotch. It sounds a lot like Scott.
1: Scott.
0: Yeah. What else did we do? Oh, we talked to Jordan about shorts. Talked about the Tooth Fairy with Mason.
1: Oh, my gosh.
0: Shh. He still thinks the Tooth Fairy's real.
1: Yeah, so
0: don't ruin it.
1: It is real. Scotch.
0: Tomorrow, a Friday, fun day. And speaking of alliteration, it's the Froggy Fuel Up. That's right. We want to keep some green in your pocket. We're going to give you the phrase you need to know right now.
1: Yeah. Let's do Fargo Fuel today.
0: Fargo Fuel to 241-9936. 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
1: Is that, like, hard to say?
0: I feel like I'm spitting all over the place. Froggy.
1: It just feels good coming out of your teeth like that.
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1: It would be. A lot less F-words.
0: Hey.
1: When I fill up my tank.
0: Enjoy the rest of your Thursday. Speaking of F-words, Friday fun day tomorrow. We'll see you then. Goodbye.
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There's a good chance you could be scoring last chance tickets to see Carly Pearce along with Parmalee. They're going to be at Detroit Mountain in Detroit Lakes June 27th. But hey, this guy, Dustin Lynch, playing next. He is kind of in a relationship with reality show TV personality Lindsay Hubbard from Summer House. She likes how he's got an easygoing presence.

0: A Sugar Land on Froggy 99.9. You got Middays with Mandy. And have you ever noticed Bailey Zimmerman is always smiling? He's always happy. You know why? Because of the good people around him. He really appreciates them.
1: In so many ways, I don't even know how to explain it. My life is truly the way it is because of people following me, people wanting to be interested in me and my music. It's like such a blessing to get to wake up every day and know that you have a world full of friends and family. It's truly insane.

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Topo's tonight. That's the Farco Theater. That's Stephen Tobolowsky. He's incredible. He's been in over

0: 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And that's going to be tonight. It's going to be a Q&A and meet and greets and photos and so much more. 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

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He says it takes about like 4 to 5 years to go from notebook to actual album, like being recorded, because he's not organized. 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

0: That's Cole Swindell on Froggy 99.9. Ella Langley, we all love her, but we're starting to love her even more for her bold faith that one of her recent concerts, she just straight up talked about it. Here, I've got a clip of it.
1: You are good enough today. You are good enough today. The fact that you woke up this morning made you good enough for today. The fact that we have a God that loves us is why you are good enough today.
0: Man, we're taking you to church this morning. Here's Ella Langley playing for you now. I can't love you anymore, which is the opposite.

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That's Rodney Atkins on Froggy 99.9. You got Middays with Mandy, and goodness gracious, make sure that when you get tattoos that you have some time apart from getting more tattoos, because Machine Gun Kelly, if you've known him or seen him, he recently got a tattoo that's just blacked out all of his tattoos on his chest, and it's creating a lot of health problems. What's going on with him? How long should he have waited before getting that

0: That's Tucker Wetmore and Froggy 99.9. It's just interesting to me when you get tattoos and to get tattoos so much so that it turns into this massive blackout tattoo. That's Machine Gun Kelly right now. That's what his entire chest and his arms are. It's just this blackout type of a tattoo that's supposed to take about 2 years. Know that. Hear that. 2 years. But he pushed it in 2 months. So what happens to your body when that happens? His skin turned yellow. He couldn't sleep. He temporarily lost movement in parts of his upper body. And he called it one of the most painful experiences of his life. Yes, he did it to reinvent himself. And he now does feel better after he's seen the other side. But please, please don't be like Machine Gun Kelly.
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Froggy. Tonight is Tobo night at the Fargo Theater. Tobo as in Stephen Tobolowsky. He actually really likes that name, Tobo. It's what his closest friends and family members call him. But he's going to be here tonight, 7 p.m., talking about all of his experiences on and off the screen. And let me tell you, he is way more entertaining in person. And he's done a lot of things. So check him out tonight, Fargo Theater, 7 p.m. Thomas Rhett now. Yeah.

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was Jelly Roll on Froggy 99.9. Our next artist, he totally knows how to party. It's Luke Bryan. And right now, he's on tour. He's going to be co-headlining with Jason Aldean. And he's already starting to plan for next year, his Crash My Playa party. This is his 12th annual in Cancun, Mexico. And the lineup, he's already got Hardy, Thomas Ray.

0: It's Brooks and Dunn on Froggy 99.9. They're actually helping Morgan Wallen. He's going to be playing next for us on some of his stadium shows. And what do they think about that?
1: It's called respect, for one thing. You know, that's kind of what I call it. No matter how big somebody is, you don't go run that loop with somebody that you don't dig their music. Morgan writes some really good songs, as far as I'm concerned.
2: Yeah, he does.
1: But, yeah, it's a big, rocking, fun thing out there. That's it's.

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1: 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And we're talking like Minnesota and North Dakota, Nebraska, South Dakota. So that's us. That's us, that area. And it's because the cost of living everywhere else is like way too expensive. So let's flex.
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0: The beautiful Ella Langley, be her, kicking off our 12 o'clock lunch hour today. And it's sponsored every Thursday by Hangry Joe's Hot Chicken. 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

with Brian in the lunch hour today on Froggy 99.9, brought to you by Hangry Joe's Hot Chicken. And tonight, we're all going over to the Fargo Theater. It's Stephen Tobolowsky tonight, kicking off at 7 p.m. Tickets are only $30, and it's going to be a good time. We're going to get selfies, too. Junk party, play now.

on Froggy 99.9. We're in the lunch hour brought to you by Hangry Joe's today. And here's something interesting. Luke Combs is kind of jelly of Cody Johnson, and it goes all the way back to 2024. So Luke missed a text message. That's the problem, from Josh Phillips, and he wrote the song Dirt Cheap. That text was offered to Luke Combs first, but because Luke Combs didn't open up his texts, it went to Cody Johnson. So, well, you snooze, you lose. Here he is now, Cody.

0: brought to you by Hangry Joe's. And Riley Green, sometimes he reminds me of a three-year-old girl that's trying to make decisions, because he just recently talked about his process when it comes to songwriting. And sometimes it's an idea that hits him and he can write a song in 20 to 30 minutes. Other times it's a moment where it takes like a month to fully produce. And then he likes to also write with other people. So what is it? He doesn't know himself.
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2: 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And you're like, oh, I'm just
0: 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That's what it is.
2: We got yogurt. I got pickles. There's some ketchup here. We can make this work.
0: Yeah, pickle wraps. Ketchup-y pickle wraps.
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Middays with Mandy in the lunch hour today, brought to you by Hangry Joe's Hot Chicken. And I just got a couple minutes left, actually just a song left, to pick a winner. $25 gift card to Hangry Joe's. So if you have not done this yet, go to Froggy's Facebook and Instagram.

Tucker Wetmore Brunette on Froggy 99.9, the most country. Hey, good afternoon. It's Brian Scott. We are just after 1 o'clock. Brothers Osborne, It Ain't My Fault. Froggy 99.9. If you had any idea how many times a workday I say that to my boss, it ain't my fault, I promise. It was Scotch. No, Mandy. I think Mandy did it. It wasn't me, though. Just saying. Froggy 99.9, Brothers Osborne. Forecast coming up in a minute.

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beer in my hand. That is Luke Bryan and Froggy 99.9. Your Froggy forecast for this afternoon, mostly cloudy. Some showers this afternoon, 71 for your high. Partly cloudy, 56 tonight. Right now, we got some showers in the area. Temps are right around 69. It's Lauren Elena with Chase Matthew. Here's All My Exes. Froggy 99.9.

0: Jordan Davidson, turn this truck around. A Froggy 99.9. Good afternoon. It's Brian Scott. New study out saying that Americans say they need a break, but feel guilty taking one. Right? It's hard for us to relax. Relaxation guilt is one of the top reasons people aren't taking time off of work, even if they feel like they desperately need it. 78% of Americans say they currently need a break, but 40% say they feel guilty about relaxing. So if you're one of those people that needs a break, take your break. That's why you have your PTO, right? Take a break. It's okay. 1 in 5 people say they can't even remember the last time they felt fully rested. That's too bad, because you got to take care of yourself, right?
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Corey Kent, Cole Wetzel there. It's Rocky Mountain Low on Froggy 99.9. Good afternoon. It's Brian Scott on your home for the Froggy Fuel Up with PetroServe USA. 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

Strawberry back then right now on Froggy 99.9. Your forecast today, looking at some showers continuing throughout the afternoon. 69 right now. Partly cloudy, 56 tonight. Then tomorrow, not looking too bad for your finally Friday. Lots of sunshine with a high in the upper 70s. George Burge and Luke Bryan now. 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

Gary Allen watching airplanes at Froggy 99.9. Again, you can just sit there and watch airplanes, right? But if you get that app, the flyover app or whatever, you can actually tell where those airplanes are going. You don't have to try to guess where they're going. It's definitely a time killer in the afternoon. Not that I have ever done that. Okay, I do it quite often, actually. I want to know where they're going. Jason Aldean, don't tell me. Froggy 99.9.

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Luke Combs and Me By You on Froggy 99.9. Justin Moore taking a little time off. He said he'll be back probably within, looks like 3 weeks-ish. Takes some time to work on himself. His time's ticking. 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

Jelly and Lainey, that is Save Me on Froggy 99.9. Showers the rest of this afternoon. Actually going to be clearing up here pretty soon. Within the next hour or so, we should just see mainly cloudy skies. Partly cloudy overnight tonight, 56. Then tomorrow, lots of sunshine coming with a high in the upper 70s. It's John Morgan, this is Kid Myself, Froggy 99.9.

0: Alan Jackson and Good Time. It's the G with the O with the D, T with an I, M with an E. Spells Good Time. Not even going to try to spell meat and beer. That's just way too many words.
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0: Dr. Wetmore Brunette on Froggy 99.9. It's Brian Scott. If your brain won't shut off, right? Sometimes your brain is just going. So it can get annoying, right? You get exhausted sometimes, especially this time of the day. It's like I've just dealt with way too many people already. You know what I mean, right? So your brain's thinking about bills, politics, and what to put in the kids' school lunches or what to feed them over the summer break, right? Experts say they've got a way to quiet your brain. It's a technique called cognitive shuffling. All right? Here's how it works. Once you go to bed, pick a word that doesn't carry much meaning to you. It's got to be 5 to 12 letters long. The word should emotionally be neutral. Avoid words like money or deadline, right? Then take that word, go letter by letter, choosing as many unrelated words as you can think of for each one of those. What? There's more to it as well, but I'm stressed out already. My brain is literally hurting right now to figure out how to turn my brain off. Maybe that's the point of this. I don't know.
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Yeah, I was that kind of

0: Jordan Davis, turn this truck around on Froggy 99.9. Thanks a lot for being part of our Froggy family. We're getting so much closer to quitting time for the day. Less than an hour to go. It's Joe Nichols. 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

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We're 99.9% sure you won't be disappointed. 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

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Froggy 99.9. Good afternoon. It's Brian Scott, your Froggy forecast for this evening. Looking at mainly cloudy skies. Going to be clear in a bit, though. Overnight tonight, 56. Tomorrow, sunny, 78. Here's Low Cash.

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0: 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Yeah.

Ellen Langley, Be Her on Froggy 99.9. It's The Drive at 5. Now we got Chris Young coming up, also Vincent Mason. Here's Old Dominion, song for another time. 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

on his famous friends at Froggy 99.9. Your forecast this afternoon, looking at mainly cloudy skies. 56 tonight, tomorrow for your finally Friday, mostly sunny with a high in the upper 70s. This is new music now from Graylin James. It's Water at a Wedding. 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

sometimes you got to put some mud on the tires and get ready. Brad Paisley coming to Shields Arena on Wednesday, September 2nd. Those tickets are on sale now. 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

0: Froggy 99.9. It's Brian Scott. Thank you so much for being part of our Froggy family. Definitely do appreciate it. Looking for some ways you can help out Scotch from the Froggy Wake Up Call on the 19th, next Friday at Tech. There's going to be a benefit because if you remember a few weeks ago, him and his wife lost everything. They lost their house to a fire, and we're stepping up, helping out. July 11th at Unwind, so a couple of different fundraising opportunities, and of course, the GoFundMe link on the Froggy Facebook page. Big thanks to everybody who's helped out Scotch already. We definitely do appreciate it.
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Hey, have yourself a great rest of your Thirsty Thursday. 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

Tucker Wetmore here on Froggy 99.9. It is Mason hanging out with you just past 6 on your Thursday evening. A little cloud coverage, a little overcast today on your Thursday. Still made it a good one. It was nice to wear a hoodie to work today. Don't tell my boss. 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

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A Delta Airlines flight was forced to make an unscheduled landing after a passenger proceeded to do this to a flight attendant. Naughty, naughty, naughty. I'll talk about it first. 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

0: Jordan Davis here on Froggy. We're talking gross human beings. A Delta Airlines flight was forced to make an unscheduled landing after a passenger slapped a flight attendant on the rear when she inadvertently skipped his drink orders, and they had to make a pit stop in Atlanta so that he could get arrested. Stop. What? I can't even put into words. Why are people so dumb and gross?
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like me. 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